The red specter of Wagner will not let go of me. I leaf through his pages, trying to find hidden vices, and I find them. That's the voice of the composer, Ernest Chausson. We just heard Chausson's piece called Poem for Orchestra. That was the remarkable Yasha Heifetz, accompanied by Isler Solomon with the RCA Victor Symphony Orchestra. Beautiful old recording. There is a fantastic ballet to this music by the English choreographer Anthony Tudor. It's called The Lilac Garden, set in Edwardian England, that period around, well, just before the First World War, 1901 to 1910 or 11. Now, over the years, the Germans and the Austrians have been very, very proud of their symphony composers, going back to Haydn and Mozart and Beethoven and Schubert and Mendelssohn, on and on and on, Brahms. But the French had relatively few great symphonists. There is, of course, Hector Berlioz, who wrote about four symphonies, including the Symphonie Fantastique. And then there's some from Saint-Saëns. But that was the great elusive quest for the French composers, sort of a kind of holy grail. They were very good at opera. They were very good at ballet. They were very good at concerti, all sorts of incidental music, wrote fabulous songs. But the challenges of the symphony seemed to elude many French composers. Ernest Chausson's greatest friend, almost like a mentor to the younger composer, was César Franck. And toward the end of Franck's life, he did manage to produce a great French symphonic masterpiece, the Symphony in D Minor. Just a couple of years later, right after the death of César Franck, Ernest Chausson decided he would try his hand at the symphony. Let's start out by listening to the first movement of this symphony of Ernest Chausson. The opening of the symphony is marked lent, slow, and it is a slow, rather brooding music, dark in nature, which may remind you a little bit of the music of César Franck. After a while, Chausson moves to a livelier music, Allegro Vivo, in three-quarter time and in a major key. Performance we hear is with the Suisse Romande Orchestra under the great old French conductor Ernest Assermet. Here's the first movement of Chausson's Symphony in B-flat.

0: The conductor Ernest Ansermet, with a recording made with the orchestra of the Suisse Romande, the first movement of the Symphony in B-flat major of Ernest Chausson, composed in 1890, given its premiere April 18th, 1891. The composer himself conducted that premiere. You're listening to Exploring Music, and this week we are celebrating the music of Les Cinq. If you don't recognize that name, don't worry, I just made it up. I'm bestowing that title, The Five, Les Cinq, on these five wonderful French composers of the mid-19th century: Chabrier, Massenet, Duparc, Chausson today, and tomorrow, Paul Dukas. Drop us a line and let us know how you're enjoying the show this week. 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
0: But now back to number four among our composers, Ernest Chausson. We're going to hear the conclusion of that single symphony which he wrote in 1890. The first movement was marked lent, which means slow. Second movement, très lent, really slow. As you listen to this music, you may find that it reminds you a bit of Sibelius symphonies. At least that's what I thought when I first started listening. And then I looked up the dates. Jean Sibelius wrote his first symphony in 1899. This music of Chausson is from 9 years earlier, 1890. So once again, rather brooding, slow music, beautiful solo for English horn, heroic climax in the brass, and then we move on to the finale, marked anime, which is really stormy, and then comes to a triumphant conclusion. Once again, the recording is with Ernest Ansermet conducting the orchestra of the Suisse Romande.

0: We've just heard the final two movements of Ernest Chausson's Symphony in B-flat major, composed in 1890. Ernest Ansermet conducting the orchestra of the Suisse Romande in that performance. I looked up the date of that recording, 1960. It sounds beautiful. The orchestra plays it so beautifully, and Ernest Ansermet is beyond praise. A great conductor, close associate of Claude Debussy, who, by the way, was one of Ernest Chausson's closest friends. Well, that's all the time we have for Music of Chausson today. Tomorrow we're moving on. I know you're going to think this is going to wind up with Mickey Mouse. Well, I guess we can never get quite past Fantasia. We will hear The Sorcerer's Apprentice tomorrow, but we'll also hear a piece for horn and a wonderful ballet called La Paris, music of Paul Ducas tomorrow. He's the fifth of our five composers who make up Les Cinq, the newly named group. Hope you can join us tomorrow, and I hope you give yourself a little more time just now. Just sit back if you're at home, or take it easy, or barreling down the freeway. Don't run anybody over, but just listen to this beautiful music coming up. It's just for you.
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The Arion Ensemble with violinist Monica Huggett in a performance of the Violin Concerto in B-flat Opus 10 Number 1 of Jean-Marie Leclerc here on Classical WFMT. 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Thank you. Right now we have a piece by American composer John Adams, who is actually related to the American president, believe it or not. This is called Road Movies. It's in three movements. The first is called Relaxed Groove, the next is Meditative, and the next is 40% Swing, whatever that means. Angèle Dubois is the violinist. The pianist is Louise Bassette.

a famous 1995 work by John Adams. It's called Road Movies. We heard Louise Bessette on the piano with Angel Dubois, the violinist. Right now, let's go to Old Vienna for some dance music. This is by Johann Strauss II, his Melodien Quadrille. A quadrille is a type of dance. Franz Welser-Müst leads the Vienna Philharmonic.

0: Concert in Vienna. That was Melodien Quadrille by Johann Strauss II here on Classical WFMT Chicago, programming for which originates from the Rene Crown Public Media Center. 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Chicago Choral Artists debuts a new season with a moving performance of Considering Matthew Shepard by Craig Hella Johnson Friday night and Sunday afternoon at Grace Lutheran Church in River Forest. 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For tickets and details on their upcoming season, visit consonancechicago.org.
1: 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It's John Prine's 80th birth anniversary, and you're invited to his radio birthday party. Speaking of Chicago legends, we will also salute Oscar Brown Jr.'s centenary in the same show. I'm Marilyn Ray Beyer. 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
0: I certainly hope you're enjoying the music along with me while we serenade you with this Serenade No. 11 in E-flat by Wolfgang Amadeus Mozart. The Chamber Orchestra of Europe Wind Ensemble is conducted by Alexander Schneider.

I think it's impossible to have a bad time while listening to a Mozart serenade. That was the 11th in E flat by that composer. We heard Alexander Schneider conducting the Chamber Orchestra of Europe Wind Ensemble here on Classical WFMT Chicago on 98.7 FM.

flutist Paul Edmund Davies performing his rendition of John Corigliano's L'Invitation au Voyage. We have another voyage coming up for you in just a moment, this time to the moon. 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Thank you. Well, I promised a voyage to the moon. This is Voyage dans la Lune from the opera of the same name by Jacques Offenbach. The Ballet of the Snowflakes is this portion specifically. Mark Minkowski conducts Les Musiciens du Louvre.

Mark Minkowski conducting the musicians of the Louvre in A Voyage to the Moon, specifically the Ballet of the Snowflakes from that operetta by Jacques Offenbach. Speaking of the moon, here on Classical WFMT Chicago, this is Kojo no Tsuki, or Moonlight Over the Ruined Castle, by Japanese composer Rentaro Taki, and Akiko Myers, the violinist.

Moonlight Over the Ruined Castle by Rentaro Taki. We heard Anakiko Myers on the violin. Thanks for joining us here on Classical WFMT Chicago, from one castle to another. This is Vyšehrad, or The High Castle, by Czech composer Beatrix Smetana. The Czech Philharmonic is led by Sir Charles Mackerras.

0: first piece in Mavlast by Beatrix Smetana, The High Castle, or Vyšehrad. Charles Mackerras conducting the Czech Philharmonic there, and you heard it on Classical WFMT Chicago, programming for which originates from the Rene Crown Public Media Center. Fire, vitality, daring, and surprise. Experience the boundless creativity of the 18th century with music of the Baroque. Nicholas Kramer leads Vivaldi and Beyond, featuring Vivaldi's dark-hued violin concerto, J.S. Bach's buoyant first orchestral suite, Telemann's dazzling concerto for recorder and flute, and Haydn's dramatic symphony No. 80. Hear what happens when great composers refuse to stand still. October 18th in Skokie and October 19th at the Harris Theater. Tickets at baroque.org.
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0: My name is Weston Williams. I certainly hope you're enjoying the music along with me, and I hope you'll stick around for the New York Philharmonic this week, featuring music of Ludwig van Beethoven, his Fifth Symphony, and the First Symphony of John Corigliano, the American composer we heard not too long ago, actually. Gustavo Dudamel will conduct both of those works. Again, that's the New York Philharmonic this week, coming up at 10 o'clock. Right now, though, we have some Baroque music for you by the famous Italian composer and violinist Francesco Maria Veracini. We're going to hear his violin sonata in G minor, Opus 1, Number 1. Europa Galante is the ensemble, led by the violinist Fabio Biondi.

Francesco Veracini's Violin Sonata in G Minor, Opus 1, Number 1. Fabio Biondi was the violinist. The ensemble was Europa Galante. We have just enough time for a quick, short piece by Darius Milhaud, Exit from the Wedding.

0: Exit from the Wedding by Darius Milhaud. The Philharmonia Orchestra, conducted by Joffrey Simon there. 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
1: The New York Philharmonic This Week is generously underwritten by the Kaplan Brothers Fund and the Audrey Love Charitable Foundation. From David Geffen Hall, it's the New York Philharmonic This Week. And this week, we present two cultural milestones in symphonic writing, the Symphony No. 1 by John Corigliano and the Symphony No. 5 by Beethoven. This is Alec Baldwin. Thanks so much for joining me as Gustavo Dudamel conducts the New York Philharmonic this week.
2: Three G's and an E flat.

advanced, that it is based on the song of a bird Beethoven heard in the Vienna woods, that it is fate knocking at the door, that it is a friend of his knocking at the door, and more of the same. But none of these interpretations tells us anything. The truth is that the real meaning lies in the notes that follow it, all the notes of all the 500 measures that follow it. And Beethoven, more than any other composer before or after him, I think, had the ability to find these exactly right notes. But even he, who had that ability to such a remarkable degree, had a gigantic struggle to achieve this rightness, not only the right notes, but the right rhythms, the right climaxes, the right harmonies, the right instrumentation. We are going to try to trace that struggle for you. Now, all of us are familiar with the composer's struggle to find the right melodies and the right thematic material. We have all been privileged to watch Schumann and Brahms and other greats of the silver screen agonizing over the keyboard as they search for the right tune. We have all seen Jimmy Cagney as George M. Cohan, dramatically alone on a bare stage with solitary work light, picking out the immortal notes of Over There, or Cornell Wilde as Chopin eking out the Nocturne in E-flat. But spurious or not, the struggle is real. Beethoven, too, shared in that struggle. We know from his notebooks that he wrote down 14 versions of the melody that opens the second movement of this symphony. 14 versions over a period of 8 years. This is the way we know it today. Now, the original sketch for this goes this way. Another sketch for the same melody is quite different. After 8 years of experimenting with 11 others, he ultimately combined the most interesting and graceful elements of all versions and finally arrived at the tune which is familiar to us now. But now that he has his theme, the real work begins. Now comes the job of giving symphonic meaning to the theme. And this meaning becomes clear only after we have arrived at the very last note of the entire movement. Thus, the famous four notes are not in themselves susceptible of meaning in the music appreciation sense. They are really only a springboard for the symphonic continuity to come. That is the real function of what is called form, to take us on a varied and complicated half-hour journey of continuous symphonic progress. In order to do this, the composer must have his own inner roadmap. He must have the ability to know what the next note has to be, to convey a sense of rightness, a sense that whatever note succeeds the last is the only possible note that can happen at that precise instant. As we have said, Beethoven could do this better than anyone, but he also struggled with all his force in the doing. Let's try to follow this struggle graphically. To begin with, Beethoven chose 7 different instruments with which to begin his first movement: the flute, clarinet, first violin, second violin, viola, cello, and bass. These 7 instruments appear on the first page of his manuscript score, but there is something crossed out, the part of the flute. So we know that Beethoven, for 1 second, was going to include the flute. Why did he cross it out? Well, let's hear how it would have sounded with the flute left in. The high piping notes of the flute don't seem to fit into the generally rude and brusque atmosphere of the opening bars. Beethoven clearly wanted these notes to be a strong, masculine utterance, and he therefore orchestrated entirely with instruments that play normally in the register of the male singing voice. The flute, being the instrumental equivalent of a soprano, would be intruding here like a delicate lady at a club smoker. So out came the flute. And now let's hear how masculine it sounds without him. You see, a lot of us assume when we hear the symphony today that it must have spilled out

out of Beethoven in one steady gush, clear and right from the beginning. But not at all. Beethoven left pages and pages of discarded material in his own writing, enough to fill a whole book. The man rejected, rewrote, scratched out, tore up, and sometimes altered a passage as many as 20 times. Beethoven's manuscript looks like a bloody record of a tremendous inner battle. Before he began to write this wild-looking score, Beethoven had for 3 years been filling notebooks with sketches, some that he ultimately discarded as not right. I have been trying to figure out what his first movement would have sounded like if he had left some of them in. I have been experimenting with the music, speculating on where these sketches might have been intended for use, and putting them back into those places to see what the piece might have been had he used them. And I've come up with some curious and interesting results. Let's see what they are. We already know almost too well the opening bars of this symphony. Now, once Beethoven had made this strong initial statement, what then? How does he go on to develop it? He does it like this.

But here is a discarded sketch, which is also a direct and immediate development of the theme. Not very good and not very bad, taken all by itself. But it is a good logical development of the opening figure. Now, what would the music sound like if Beethoven had used this sketch as the immediate development of his theme? We can find out by simply putting the sketch back into the symphony, and it will sound like this.

It does make a difference, doesn't it? Not only because it sounds wrong to our ears, which are used to the version we know, but also because of the nature of the music itself. It is so symmetrical that it seems static. It doesn't seem to want to go anywhere, and that is fatal at the outset of a symphonic journey. It doesn't seem to have the mystery about it that the right version has, or that whispering promise of things to come. The sketch music, on the other hand, gets stuck in its own repetitions. It just doesn't build, and Beethoven was first and foremost a builder. Let us look at another rejected sketch. Here is one that sounds like this. Again, it is based, as all of them are, on that same opening figure. Now, my guess is that he would have used it somewhere in this passage,

terrible, isn't it? This sketch just intrudes itself into the living flow of the music and stands there, repeating, grounded, until such time as the music can again take off in its flight. No wonder Beethoven rejected it, for he, of all people, had a sense of drive through his music that is second to none. This sketch just doesn't drive. It is again like the first one, static and stuck. Now this sketch is different. It has real excitement and build. I suspect it was intended for a spot a little later on in the movement, here.

This is certainly one of the most climactic and thrilling moments in the movement. It is the beginning of the coda, or the last big push before the end. Let's see how it would have sounded using the sketch I just played you.

not at all bad. It has logic and it builds. But what Beethoven finally did use has so much more logic and builds with so much more ferocity and shock that there is no comparison. The other, although good, seems pale beside it. Now, here is a sketch that I really like because it sounds like the essential Beethoven style. This has pain in it and mystery and a sense of eruption. It would have fitted very neatly into the coda, harmonically, rhythmically, and every other way, except emotionally. Here is the spot in the coda I mean. Now let us add the sketch to it.

Do you hear the difference? What has happened? We had to come down from a high point to a low point in order to build up again dramatically to a still higher point. This is in itself good and acceptable dramatic structure. It happens all the time in plays and novels as well as in music. But this is no moment for it. Beethoven has already reached his high point. He is already in the last lap, and he wants to smash forward on that high level right to the end. And he does with astonishing brilliance. It is this genius for going forward, always forward, that in every case guides his hand in the struggle with his material. Why, even the very ending was written three different ways on this orchestral score. Here is the first ending he wrote, an abrupt, typically Beethovenian ending.

Why did he reject it? It seems perfectly all right and satisfying. But no, he apparently felt that it was too abrupt. And so he went right on and wrote a second ending that was more extended, more like a finale, more noble, romantic, majestic. It went like this.

0: But in the manuscript, this ending is also buried beneath the crossing out. Now he felt it was too long, too pretentious, perhaps too majestic. It didn't seem to fit into the scheme of the whole movement, where the main quality is bare, economical, direct statement of the greatest possible force. And so he tried still a third ending, and this one worked. But the odd thing is that, as it turned out, the third ending is even more abrupt than the first. So you see, he had to struggle and agonize before he realized so apparently simple a thing, that the trouble with his first ending was not that it was too short, but that it was not short enough. Thus he arrived at the third ending, which is as right as rain. This is how we hear it today. And so Beethoven came to the end of his symphonic journey, for one movement, that is. Imagine a whole lifetime of this struggle, movement after movement, symphony after symphony, sonata after quartet after concerto, always probing and rejecting in his dedication to perfection, to the principle of inevitability. This, somehow, is the key to the mystery of a great artist, that for reasons unknown to him or to anyone else, he will give away his life and his energies just to make sure that one note follows another inevitably. But in doing so, he makes us feel at the finish that something checks throughout, something that follows its own laws consistently, something we can trust that will never let us down.
1: To say that the birth of Beethoven's Fifth wasn't easy would be something of an understatement. Beethoven toiled over the piece for more than 5 years. About this same time, the composer was also confronting his growing deafness. This was in addition to some failed love affairs, financial woes, and a variety of other personal crises. And then there was the premiere. Nope, that didn't go well either. Not only did the orchestra play poorly, but the concert took place in Vienna in the middle of winter in an unheated concert hall with programming totaling over 4 hours in length. So perhaps it isn't such a big surprise that critical acclaim for this masterpiece was slower to develop than one might expect. Today, of course, few works in the repertoire can rival the attention the Fifth Symphony continues to receive each and every season. It's also worth mentioning that Beethoven's Fifth figures prominently into the history of the New York Philharmonic. It was performed during the orchestra's inaugural concert on December 7, 1842, with Eurelli Corelli Hill, the founder of the orchestra, as conductor. And now we hear the Symphony No. 5 by Beethoven. Gustavo Dudamel conducts the New York Philharmonic.

0: Symphony No. 5 in C minor by Beethoven, the New York Philharmonic was conducted by Gustavo Dudamel. I'm Alec Baldwin, and you're listening to the New York Philharmonic This Week.
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2: If you feel very strongly about something and you want to express yourself and you're a composer, that in some way you make the music fit the design of what you want to say. Now, some things are very non-specific, such as Pathetique Symphony, Tchaikovsky. It's just a feeling. It's not attached to anything. On the other hand, the Baba Yar Symphony of Shostakovich is very specifically about a particular tragedy. And my symphony came about because I was overcome by the number of friends I'd lost and one close friend who was dying, and went to Henry Fogel, the head of the Chicago Symphony, and said, I have to write a symphony about my friends who I'm losing, and lost so many, and over 100 people that I, in my phone book, that I actually can't look up anymore, but I didn't take out of it. And this friend Sheldon, who I dedicated the piece to, who was a pianist. And so I had the conscience of a need to do that, just as when I saw the quilt, I felt the immediacy of the quilt when you look down and see the individual beautiful tapestries, and then you stretch your eyes as far as the horizon can see and you see more quilts. And I thought music could do it. Music can be intimate with a turn of a solo violin or something, and then it could be the huge symphony orchestra demonstrating the tragedy, and I felt I had to do that.
0: John Corigliano's Symphony No. 1 was written between 1988 and 1989 during his tenure as the Chicago Symphony Orchestra's first composer in residence. Our producer, Mark Travis, discussed this contemporary masterpiece at length with the composer back in 2018. Here is a part of that conversation now.
2: When I decided to really write a symphony, my first, and I had said before I would never write a symphony, I might add, because I didn't think the world needed a symphony by me. But this was, I felt, something that I had to do because I was losing so many people, and it was such a tragedy. And at that time, that tragedy, by the way, was not expressed by our government. So it was really a tragedy that was not acknowledged. And I wanted to acknowledge it by music. And the very first thing I had to do in writing this symphony was to figure what I would end with, because it's subtitled Of Rage and Remembrance, which is the first movement title. And yes, there will be rage. Yes, there will be remembrance. But what do I want an audience to go out in the theater with? And I had to think about that a long time before I wrote it. And it occurred to me that I wanted to give a symbol of memory and foreverness. I wanted to write something that in some way expressed the feelings we have when we remember the ones we've lost and the fact that that keeps them alive. And I looked at the sky and the stars and said, they're there forever, as long as mankind, their foreverness, but they're silent. What kind of sound is there forever? And it occurred to me that the ocean waves was that sound. That when you go to the seashore, you know before you get there that those waves are going to be there, and they'll be there after you left, and they were there before mankind existed, and they'll be probably there after mankind leaves. So I actually designed the whole orchestra to be surrounded by the brass section, with the trumpet in the back of the orchestra, then two more trumpets on either side fanning out, and three French horns on each side, then two trombones on each side, and then two tubas. And so you could start a single note in the trumpet, have the other two trumpets take the note, build it, take the chord, build another chord, build it. And the trumpet finishes, and as the tubas are ending theirs, the trumpet begins a new note of a new chord, as these serene waves wash over the orchestra and the audience. That was how I thought, and that's what I did. And there are four different waves that continue in serenity. And over those waves, I played all the themes of the other movements as memories to indicate you remember them permanently if you never forget, and every day you remember. My dearest friend of over 60 years, William M. Hoffman, who is the author of the play As Is, but also wrote the libretto to The Ghost of Versailles with me, and I wrote the music. He died this spring, and I think of him every day. And it's really not something I have any control over. It's wonderful, though, when I do. It's terrible. He suffered a lot when he died. But he's at peace now, and I remember all the wonderful things about him. And that's the way it is. I remember my friend Sheldon, who I dedicated this to. He was a friend for like 35 years or so. Again, a wonderful pianist. And that goes to how I constructed the rest of the piece. I had three movements dedicated to three musician friends of different kinds. One, a performing concert pianist, that was Sheldon Shkolnick. Two, a person in the music business, Jack Roman, who was the head of Baldwin Pianos. And third, an amateur musician, a friend of mine, who came over with his cello and improvised with me when I played the piano and he played the cello, and we played kind of improvised Shostakovich, you know. And those three people became the topics of the three movements. So each movement, the first of Rage and Remembrance, which starts out with a absolutely biting A, because the A string is the open string on the violin, and then they shift strings and they bow harder, and they shift strings until they're on the G string, and it's really thick, that A. And all the strings playing that, and there's a crash, and you realize it's like a fist going through cement. It's just so angry and so furious. And then this acceleration, which is like a heartbeat accelerating. Like when I was in the hospital room and they told me and Sheldon that he had pneumocystis and we knew he was going to die. This heart rate. So the movement alternates from that and a picture of Sheldon when he was well, which is his performance of the Gadowski Albanese tango. Albanese Tango is a very famous piece. It's been arranged for guitar, piano, etc. Leopold Gadowski was a great pianist in the early parts of the 20th century, and he made this very ornate and beautiful version of the tango. And Shelley loved it and played it at every concert he played. So I have an offstage piano playing that Albanese Tango. And in the first performance, Stephen Huff, who we all know, volunteered his services to pay for his own airfare to fly to Chicago to play the offstage piano for no credit, just simply because he loved Sheldon's music and Sheldon so much. There was a lot of love there, and Shelley was weighing 75 pounds and heard the opening week of the concerts and died a week later. That's the first movement. The second movement is about Jack Roman many years ago. In 1970s, I wrote a series of piano four-hand music called Gazebo Dances. And it was written for my friends who don't play professionally. My mother was one of the first ones who played with her friend, and I always loved the fact that they played piano four-hands together, played all the symphonies and everything. And other friends, and the last one was to Jack Roman. And I'm very happy, Tarantella, very joyous, carefree, bum ba dum ba dum ba dum, you know, Tarantella. And when he died, I didn't even know until 2 weeks before he died, because he kept it away from everybody. He developed AIDS dementia. And I was talking to him in the hospital, and he would be talking about something and suddenly turn to something else and something else. He would, you know, be schizophrenic in his logic. And so the Tarantella movement is the second movement of this piece for Jack. And it's based on the Tarantella and on the theme. And it gets played in its original form. And then all of a sudden it skitzes out into various horrific dimensions. And it finally, that movement ends with a primal scream. It's quite a terrifying movement. The third movement is for my friend Giulio, the cellist. And so it features the first cellist. But I wanted more than just Giulio. I had so many more friends. I wanted to memorialize. So it so happened that Giulio studied with Fortunato Arrigo, a wonderful cellist who lived in New York, and he died of AIDS too. And so it starts as a string section with a cello solo, and then the second cello comes in and they play together, the student and the teacher, and they play together. And then when they finish that, all different instruments start coming in with different melodies, one for the editor of Opera News, one for a person who is very involved in music another way. People who loved music and got AIDS. And so these melodies were constructed because I had William Hoffman write epitaphs for each one of them. And then I set them. And then we removed the words. Because the words were not important, the feeling was important. So this kind of litany of the people gone goes on and finally ends, and the note from the

0: Leo's theme being played by the solo cello, and the piece ends on the same 8th gan, but this time softly and in repose. And it's about 40 minutes long.
1: Corigliano's First Symphony has consistently been well received by the public and by critics. It has been performed by several of the world's leading orchestras, and it was even choreographed by the Milwaukee Ballet. Additionally, the symphony has received numerous awards, including the Gravemeyer Award for Music Composition in 1991, plus the Grammy Award for Best Orchestral Performance and Best Classical Album in 1992. Our music producer, Lawrence Rock, also received the Grammy for Best Engineered Classical for his work on that recording. And let's return to the stage now for the Symphony No. 1 by John Corigliano. Gustavo Dudamel conducts the New York Philharmonic.

Symphony No. 1 by John Corigliano. The New York Philharmonic was conducted by its musical and artistic director, Gustavo Dudamel. Lawrence Rock is the music producer for this radio series. The executive producers are Lee Helms, Mickey Takebe, and Matthias Tarnopolsky. The program is written and directed by Mark Travis. And for now, until next time, this is Alec Baldwin wishing you good health and good music. 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The New York Philharmonic this week is generously underwritten by the Kaplan Brothers Fund and the Audrey Love Charitable Foundation.

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Until you and I meet again, good night and good morning.

originally piano music of Debussy, but arranged there for string quartets. That was the Brodsky Quartet and the Reverie. Here are two pieces for orchestra by Alexander Glazunov, The Idol and The Oriental Reverie, Oriental Daydream. Here is Yevgeny Sviatlanov to conduct the USSR.

Idol and Oriental Reverie, two pieces for orchestra by Alexander Glazunov, Yevgeny Sviatlanov, and the USSR Symphony. This reverie is by Stefan Heller. It's a prelude for piano. Jean Martin plays it.

pianist Jean Martin performing a prelude by pianist-composer Stefan Heller of the 19th century, and that one has a subtitle attached to it. It's called The Reverie. Music now by Dame Ethel Smyth, English composer. Let's first hear her cello sonata in A minor with Mala Gebrian and Danny Holt.

Molly Gabrion and Danny Holt performing together the Cello Sonata in A Minor by an English composer. Her name is Dame Ethel Smyth, famous as a suffragette in the early 20th century. She wrote an opera which became quite popular, probably her best-known work, called The Wreckers, about people in a village in Cornwall that would lure ships to the rocks, and then they would take things from the ship after they crashed. Here is the prelude to Act Two, On the Cliffs, and Orlean de Martinez conducts.

That was the prelude to Act Two of an opera by Dame Ethel Smyth called The Wreckers. And the Lontano Ensemble was under the direction of Odeline de Le Martinez. With all the interest, the renewed interest in music by female composers, I'm not sure why that's not performed a lot more. The opera The Wreckers by Dame Ethel Smyth. Well, let's hear a little bit more English music. John Rutter conducts the Cambridge Singers and City of London Sinfonia, and not only conducts this music, he also composed it. It's called God Be In My Head.

John Rutter conducting his own music, God Be In My Head, with the Cambridge Singers and City of London Sinfonia. 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Stay tuned for more music. I will feature Richard Stoltzman right now. Let's begin with the three perpetual movements of Francis Poulenc.

Richard Stoltzman and Nancy Allen, Three Perpetual Movements of Francis Poulenc. Thank you for tuning in. Peter Vandegraaff here with some music of Brahms, and then we have Mozart, music by a friend of Mozart as well. Richard Stoltzman with Richard Good at the piano perform, first of all, some of the last music written by Brahms, which he wrote for the great clarinetist Richard Mühlfeld, who inspired Brahms to delay retirement and write music for the clarinet. Here is the Clarinet Sonata No. 1.

Richard Stoltzman and Richard Good performing together that clarinet sonata number 1 of the 2 by Johannes Brahms. Here's a Brahms love song waltz.

Barbara Bonney and Anne-Sophie von Otter, and one of the love song waltzes by Brahms. It is now to Mozart that we turn, and the overture to an early opera of his, rarely seen, called Ascanio in Alba. Here's the overture to it with Concerto Armonico, conducted by Jacques Grandberg.

A teenage Mozart wrote that music for his early opera, Ascanio in Alba. That was the overture to the opera. And from a complete recording, Concerto Armonico was directed by Jacques Grambert. Music now by a friend of Mozart's, a prominent composer. He was known as the Divine Bohemian in his day. His name is Josef Myslivicek. Mozart greatly admired him as a composer. It was mutual admiration as well. Here are, we have Camerata Chicago, directed by Drosten Hall, Wendy Warner Cello. This is the Cello Concerto in C by Josef Myslivicek.

usually by a very fine composer from the time of Mozart and a good friend of Mozart, probably best known for his operas and oratorios in his day. But his name is Josef Myslivicek, a Bohemian composer, and his cello concerto in C was there with Wendy Warner and Camerata Chicago conductor Drosten Hall. Bit more for the cello, and just one cello and nobody else. This is Janos Starker performing an etude or study by, by all accounts, one of the greatest cellists of the 19th century, a German named David Popper.

Janos Starker, great Hungarian cellist, performing that music by German cellist composer David Popper from the Etudes Opus 73, the number 2. Stay tuned for more music ahead on WFMT Chicago 98.7 FM. 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Nice treat ahead I have for you. I'm Peter Vantigraff, and it will be the Symphony No. 1 of the 7 by the Finnish composer Jean Sibelius. But first, we are in China for some music. A couple of pieces. Let's begin with this by Sun Yi Kuang. It's called Dance of Spring, and we have a Chinese pianist to play it. His name is Lang Lang.

don't often have the opportunity to hear classical music from China. But there we had a work from a composer born in 1945. His name is Sun Yi Kuang. And that was The Dance of Spring, played by Lang Lang. I'm going to stay in China for another composition and then turn to, and you want to stay tuned for this, Klaus Mäkelä conducting Sibelius. This is the Shanghai Overture by Bright Shang, and it's performed by the San Diego Symphony, conducted by Yaqia Ling.

music composed to celebrate the 80th anniversary of the Shanghai Conservatory of Music. It's called, thus not surprisingly, the Shanghai Overture, and it was written by the Chinese composer Bright Sheng. And this is the San Diego Symphony conducted by Yaqia Ling. Now the Shanghai String Quartets, playing a little bit more Chinese music before we turn to something very different, Sibelius, the composer, in a moment. But first, this arrangement of the traditional Chinese melody, Jasmine Flower.

Jiangsu, or Jasmine Flower. Traditional Chinese melody arranged by Zhou Long and played by the Shanghai Quartet. Now to Sibelius and the first symphony of his, which he wrote originally in 1898-1899. And as was the case with many Sibelius pieces, he had further thoughts about it after hearing it at its premiere, conducting it at its premiere as well, and then revised it extensively. In this case, he destroyed the original version, and we now have this version. It is the Oslo Philharmonic. Klaus Mikkele is the conductor, and this is the Symphony No. 1 by Sibelius.

music composed in the final years of the 19th century by Jean Sibelius, the Symphony No. 1 in E minor. Performance by the Oslo Philharmonic, conductor Klaus Mäkelä. And after all that orchestral music, let's hear just a bit of piano music. It's a prelude from the Opus 15 set by the Russian pianist composer, contemporary of Sibelius as well, Alexander Scriabin. Here is pianist Pierce Lane.

Pierce Lane, and the Prelude Opus 15, number 4 by Scriabin. 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Stay tuned for more music. I hope you're able to relax and enjoy the music I have for you. I'm Peter Van de Graaff. We're going to listen to music inspired by two of the most musical birds of all, the lark and the nightingale. We have right now Michael Murray, organist, performing this toccata from an organ symphony by Charles-Marie Vidor.

That's from a two-disc set on the Telarc label called The Complete Wedding Album, and that often used as a recessional in weddings. The Toccata from an Organ Symphony by Charles-Marie Vidor, and that was performed by organist Michael Murray. I'm Peter Van de Graaff. Before we get to our bird-inspired music, we have a 1908 composition by Frederick Delius called The Dance Rhapsody No. 1. Sir Charles Groves conducting here the Royal Liverpool Philharmonic.

Sir Charles Groves conducted the Royal Liverpool Philharmonic in that music by the English composer Frederick Delius, his Dance Rhapsody, number 1. This is by Felix Mendelssohn. It's called The Nightingale.

National Gallery Vocal Arts Ensemble, The Nightingale by Mendelssohn. Two of the most musical birds, and now we're going to focus on the cuckoo and the nightingale, and the lark, actually, three birds, although this first piece has a cuckoo and nightingale as the focus only. We'll hear the lark quartet of Haydn later on, the nightingale chorus from Handel's Solomon in just a bit. Here is Nicholas Parle, organ, with London Baroque Charles Medlem conducting. This is the organ concerto of Handel, which has the calls of the cuckoo and nightingale as part of it, and thus the subtitle.

London Baroque, Charles Medlem conducting. The organ soloist was Nicholas Parle. And that's music of George Frederick Handel, his organ concerto number 13, which carries the subtitle The Cuckoo and the Nightingale. Some very obvious bird-like sounds evoked from the orchestra and the soloist from Handel in that work. We're hearing musical depictions of some very musical birds, cuckoo, the nightingale. The lark is coming up. Here is the Nightingale Chorus from Handel's oratorio, Solomon. Gabrielli Consort and Players, led by Paul McCreesh.

Paul McCreesh and the Gabrielli Consort, and Players, the Nightingale Chorus from Handel's Solomon. Another musical bird now, the lark. That is the subtitle of the string quartet by Haydn, and it earned its nickname because there's a tune in violin tune near the start of the piece. This is the D major quartet, opus 64, number 5 of Haydn, and it's played by the Hagen Quartet.

One of the many, many quartets by Joseph Haydn. This one a little bit better known than most, perhaps, because it is subtitled. And it's known as the Lark Quartet because of a violin theme in the first movement, which sounded to some commentator like a lark singing. String Quartet in D Major, Opus 64, Number 5. And we heard a performance by the Hagen Quartet. Go back to the Nightingale for this Ode to the Nightingale by Schubert.

Dietrich Fischer-Dieskau, Gerald Moore with An die Nachtigall, the Ode to the Nightingale by Schubert. 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Well, I'm very sincere in telling you that I am very much looking forward to the music which we'll be hearing the next while. I'm Peter Van de Graaff. Recently, I've taken a great interest and love for the operas of Nikolai Rimsky-Korsakov. Now, we're going to hear the opening of his second-to-last opera, The Invisible City of Kitej, which we'll get to in just a few minutes. But here is an excerpt from his very last opera, Le Coq d'Or, The Golden Cockerel. Now, this has been arranged by Fritz Kreisler, who did a lot of arranging of other composers' music for his own use in recitals and the like. And here is his arrangement of the Hymn to the Sun from Le Coq d'Or. And it's played here by Kennedy with pianist John Linehan.

Daughter of Nature. And as the curtain rises on the opera, there one sees the forest in which Fevronia dwells, and this is the very opening music of the work, which is a hymn to nature. Andrei Chistiakov conducts the Bolshoi Theater Orchestra.

Andrei Chistiakov and the Bolshoi Theatre Orchestra. That's the music which one hears as the curtain goes up on the opera, The Invisible City.

of Kitej by Nikolai Rimsky-Korsakov. One drawn immediately into the forest with that hymn to nature. This is music by a pupil of Rimsky-Korsakov, a man who idolized him. His name is Alexander Glazunov, and this is his To the Memory of a Hero. It doesn't say who the hero is. It's 1885 music, so we know it's not Rimsky-Korsakov, who died in 1908. Here's the USSR Symphony conducted by Yevgeny Svetlanov.

To the Memory of a Hero, an Elegy for Orchestra by Alexander Glazunov, Yevgeny Svetlanov, and the USSR Symphony. This is by both Glazunov and Liadov. They wrote together this fanfare for the Jubilee of Rimsky-Korsakov.

Fanfares for the Jubilee of Rimsky-Korsakov by Liadov and Glazunov, played by Metropolitan Brass. Mozart was just 18 years old when he wrote this piece. It's sometimes referred to as the Little G Minor Symphony to set it apart from the great number 40 G Minor. It's the Symphony number 25 of Mozart. Jeffrey Tate with the English Chamber Orchestra.

Geoffrey Tate and the English Chamber Orchestra with music of Mozart, Symphony No. 25 in G minor, the little G minor. This is by Matthew Lochiner, the English composer, from his music for His Majesty's Sackbuts and Cornets, kind of early brass instruments.

From Music for His Majesty's Sackbuts and Cornets by Matthew Locke, we heard the air played by the Philip Jones Brass Ensemble. 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Stay tuned for more music. There's quite a bit of variety ahead of us as we're going to hear some American music and then some Robert Schumann chamber music. We have some Chopin to hear right now. Chopin wrote a number of etudes, two collections of 12 each, and this is from the second set, the Opus 25 etudes. We'll hear the seventh in C sharp minor, performed here by pianist Earl Wilde.

pianist Earl Wilde from his recording of all of the etudes, both the Opus 10 and Opus 25 set, and then there were three written without opus number, all included on this particular disc, and we heard from the Opus 25 set the number 7 in C sharp minor, music there, Chopin, with some American music and Robert Schumann to follow. Perhaps you remember the actor, comedian, pianist Oscar Levant. Made a number of Hollywood movies. I think he had a radio program and a television show in early TV. We're going to hear some music of his later on, his Caprice for Orchestra. We have another American Caprice to listen to right now, as this is scored for harp and

The soloist was Teresa Elder Wunroe, and the Seattle Symphony was led by Gerard Schwartz. That's the Capriccio of 1963 by the American Walter Piston. Another American caprice here. If you're a fan of old movies, you certainly have seen Oscar Levant, always the wise, cracking, continually smoking sidekick, and a brilliant pianist of his own. He was one of the greatest interpreters of Gershwin's music and a good friend of Gershwin. Here is a work for orchestra by Oscar Levant, which, according to Sir Thomas Beecham, he says that if the composer is to be believed, this work is a whim which he would sooner disown than have played. It's simply called Caprice for Orchestra, and it was written in 1940 for a radio show. The group is called Concordia, and Marin Alsop is the conductor. Music of Oscar Levant.

Caprice by Oscar Levant, conducted by Marin Alsop, and played by a group called Concordia. Oscar Levant, yes, the same movie actor and radio actor and television actor and pianist who specialized in playing music by this composer.

First of the three preludes, originally just for piano, arranged here for piano trio, music of George Gershwin performed by the Vista Trio. Alexander Rabinovich, Dora Schwarzenberg, Nabucco Imai, and Natalia Gutmann now perform Robert Schumann's E-flat major piano quartet.

Some music of Robert Schumann, as performed by Alexander Rabinovich, piano, Dora Schwarzberg, violin, Nobuko Imai, viola, and Natalia Gutmann, cello. At a recording of Robert Schumann's piano quartet in E flat major. This is by the Italian Baroque composer Baldassare Galuppi, the conclusion of his Magnificat for soprano, chorus, and orchestra.

0: The Bern Chamber Choir, Southwest German Chamber Orchestra, Jörg Ewald Dehler, the conductor. And that little excerpt from the Magnificat of Baldassare Galuppi, who was born in 1706, lived all the way to 1785, and wrote primarily operatic music. They're, of course, an example of his sacred works. Well, that brings us to the end of another edition of WFMT Through the Night. Time now for the morning program, and here is Christina Lynn.
1: Thank you, Peter, and good Friday morning to you. Thank you for starting it here on Classical WFMT Chicago, 98.7 FM, HD1, WFMT.com, and the WFMT mobile app. It's 6 o'clock in the morning. I'll be here with you for the morning program today, filling in once again for Jan Weller, who will be back next week. We'll pick up where Peter just left off with more Italian Baroque music in a moment after the news presented by Clifford Law Offices, serving Chicago for 40 years. Saudi aviation authorities say three Saudi citizens, including a pilot, were killed and several others wounded in two attacks yesterday that were claimed by Iran-backed Houthi rebels. The attacks targeted King Khalid International Airport and a Saudi Airlines aircraft. It marked the deadliest attack in Saudi Arabia since the forces in Yemen launched a major offensive against the Iran-backed Houthis last weekend. Navi Pillay, a former UN human rights chief and judge on the International Court of Justice, has won the Nobel Peace Prize. The 85-year-old South African-born Pillay was honored for her efforts to promote peace and international law, marking the 125th anniversary of the Peace Prize. The committee emphasized the importance of resolving conflicts without violence, especially as wars and conflicts increase. The Trump administration is pushing forward with a $46 billion border wall from the Pacific Ocean to the Gulf of Mexico. In Texas's Big Bend region, landowners are resisting, complicating the project. They argue that the wall is unnecessary in an area with rugged terrain and low border crossings. Many are refusing to give up their land, and there have been lawsuits. The administration has waived environmental protections to proceed, but local opposition is strong. In sports, the White Sox lost once again to the Cleveland Guardians, bringing the American League Division Series to a tie, 2-2. The score in the game was 9-5, and Game 5 is tomorrow in Cleveland at 7 o'clock p.m. Meanwhile, the Blackhawks lost to the New York Islanders. The score was 4-1. And we'll take a look at the weather forecast after this.
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1: Mostly cloudy today with some rain in the forecast, a slight chance of showers and thunderstorms in the late morning and afternoon with highs around 70 degrees today. Chance of precipitation right now is at 50%. Mostly clear tonight with lows around 60 and partly cloudy tomorrow morning to begin the weekend, then becoming mostly cloudy with highs in the upper 70s. It's currently 53 at O'Hare, 54 at Midway, 57 near the lake. 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Taking us to 6:03, let's jump into some music from the late 1600s. It's by a composer named Nicola Matthijs, leading Baroque violinist who worked in London. Little is known about his early life. Probably born in Naples, he just described himself as Napolitano in several of his works, and he's credited with changing the English taste for violin playing from the French style to a newer Italian one. So there you have it. This is a suite in D minor by Nicola Matthijs.

The Arcadian Academy getting our morning started with a suite in D minor by Italian Baroque composer Nicola Matteis. He seduced, he deceived, and it cost him everything. Mozart's Don Giovanni brings sharp wit, high drama, and one of opera's most infamous antiheroes to the Lyric Opera of Chicago stage. Christian Van Horn, praised by Opera Today for a voice that can shake the heavens, stars in Robert Fall's gripping, unforgettable production, Don Giovanni. Find out what happens when grand opera at its best meets a character at his worst. That's this Saturday through November 1st. Tickets are available at lyricopera.org. Programming here on Classical WFMT originates from the Rene Crown Public Media Center. Let's sample next from the final completed symphony of Sergei Prokofiev. Here's the second movement of his Symphony No. 7 with a performance from the London Symphony Orchestra led by Andre Previn.

Mid-20th Century Music by Sergei Prokofiev this morning on Classical WFMT. The second movement, Allegretto, from his Symphony No. 7 in C-sharp minor, Andre Previn and the London Symphony Orchestra. Moving next to solo piano music featuring Maurizio Pollini. A strong connection to the music of Frédéric Chopin, beginning with his historic triumph at the International Chopin Piano Competition in 1960 when he was just 18 years old. And here he is performing music from Chopin's Opus 10 set of etudes. We'll hear numbers 1 through 4 performed by Maurizio Pollini.

Music by Chopin as he transforms etudes from being more of a technical exercise for the instrument into these beautiful, profound pieces for the concert hall. From his Opus 10 set of etudes, that was numbers 1 through 4, performed by Maurizio Pollini. We'll shift next to a work for two clarinets and orchestra by composer Antonio Casimir Cartellieri. That's coming up next on Classical WFMT. Mostly cloudy today with some rain in the forecast, so maybe grab an umbrella. Chance of precipitation is right now at 50%. Slight chance of showers and thunderstorms late this morning and in the afternoon. Currently 58 degrees at the lakefront in Chicago. Tinker Toys, Lincoln Logs, Beanie Babies, Radio Flyer. Some of America's most iconic toys were born right here in Chicago. Meet the designers who turned their big ideas into child's play. Discover how their creations helped generations of kids learn while having fun, and uncover why the business of toy making wasn't always fun and games. Chicago Stories Toy Town premieres tonight at 8 o'clock on WTTW or stream on the PBS app. And visit wttw.com/chicagostories to explore the companion website.

The Czech Philharmonic Chamber Orchestra on Classical WFMT, and featuring two clarinetists there, Dieter Glocker and Sandra Arnold, performing in the two clarinet concerto in B-flat of Antonio Casimir Cartellieri. Relish in the beauty and intimate setting of chamber music on October 18th at Chicago Symphony Center. Artist-in-residence pianist Jean-Yves Thibaudet is joined by his longtime trio partners, violinist Lisa Batyashvili and cellist Gauthier Capuçon, to explore the rich musical textures of Shostakovich, Debussy, and Dvorak. 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It's 6:40 on Classical WFMT, and here we have a classical music power couple, cellist David Finkel and pianist Wu Han, married and have created so much great music together. And here they are performing music of Beethoven, Variations on See the Conquering Hero Comes.

That's music of Beethoven, his variations on a theme by Handel. It's called See the Conquering Hero Comes, performed by cellist David Finkel and pianist Wu Han. Classical WFMT TGIF, thanks so much for listening. I'm Christina Lin, filling in for Jan Weller this morning. I'll have another look at the news and weather at 7 o'clock, and here's music of Amelia Meyer to take us there, the finale from her Symphony No. 4 in B minor.

0: A finale to conclude our first hour of music this morning. That's the final movement from the Symphony No. 4 in B minor by Amelia Meyer, with a performance coming from the NDR Radio Philharmonic. This is Classical WFMT Chicago, 98.7 FM, HD1, WFMT.com on our website, and the free WFMT mobile app. It's 7 o'clock. I'm Christina Lin. And we'll jump right back into music after the news, presented here by Clifford Law Offices, serving Chicago for 40 years. Isaias is expected to strengthen into a major hurricane as it leads towards the U.S. Gulf Coast. The National Hurricane Center says it could make landfall late tonight along the Alabama-Florida line, creating dangerous conditions. The Category 2 storm is packing 110-mile-per-hour winds and is forecast to reach Category 3 status today. It's expected to weaken quickly after making landfall and becoming a tropical storm by tomorrow afternoon. Saudi aviation authorities say three Saudi citizens, including a pilot, were killed and several other people wounded in two attacks yesterday that were claimed by Iran-backed Houthi rebels. The attacks targeted King Khalid International Airport and a Saudi Airlines aircraft. It marked the deadliest attack in Saudi Arabia since the forces in Yemen launched a major offensive against the Iran-backed Houthis last weekend. Navi Pillay, a former UN human rights chief and judge on the International Court of Justice, has won the Nobel Peace Prize. The 85-year-old South African-born Pillay was honored for her efforts to promote peace and international law. The committee emphasized the importance of resolving conflicts without violence, especially as wars and conflicts increase, and this year marked the 125th anniversary of the Peace Prize. In sports, not a great day for the White Sox. They lost once again to the Cleveland Guardians, bringing the American League Division Series to a tie, 2 games to 2 games for both teams. The score in the game was 9-5, and Game 5 will be played tomorrow in Cleveland at 7 o'clock. Meanwhile, the Blackhawks lost as well to the New York Islanders. The score was 4-1. Rain is in the forecast today. I'll tell you all about it in just a second.
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0: Mostly cloudy skies today here in Chicago. A slight chance of rain and thunderstorms in the morning and in the afternoon, with highs around 70 degrees. Mostly clear tonight, lows dropping to around 60, and partly cloudy tomorrow, becoming mostly cloudy as the day progresses, with highs in the upper 70s, a bit warmer tomorrow. 53 at O'Hare, 54 at Midway, 58 at the lake. 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

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We have a couple of piano quartets now, one from Brahms in a moment and one from Mozart. Brahms, especially in his piano quartet number one, which we'll sample from in a few minutes, was heavily inspired by the classical models and structures of Mozart and Beethoven. So before we hear from Brahms, let's hear from Mozart. The finale from Mozart's piano quartet number two in E-flat, setting the scene here with the Melos Quartet and George Schulte performing at the piano.

That was George Scholte at the piano with members of the Melos Quartet, the finale of Mozart's Piano Quartet No. 2 in E-flat. It's 7:18. Coming up at 7:30, we have Carl's Almanac for you on this Friday, October 9th. 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To plan your trip for one of Wisconsin's favorite events, visit fallarttour.com. Mostly cloudy skies today, a slight chance of rain in the forecast, some showers and thunderstorms perhaps this morning and maybe this afternoon as well, with highs around 70 degrees. Chance of precipitation right now is at 50%. Mostly clear tonight with lows around 60 and partly cloudy tomorrow morning, becoming mostly cloudy with highs in the upper 70s. Temperatures have been pretty steady throughout the morning, 54 at O'Hare, 55 at Midway, and 58 at the lakefront. Sunrise was just a bit ago at 6:53 this morning. Wisconsin's Fall Art Tour, the region's oldest and most acclaimed rural art tour, returns for its 33rd year, October 16th through 18th. Go beyond the gallery and into the studio with some of Wisconsin's best-known artisans in and around the art communities of Mineral Point, Baraboo, Spring Green, and Dodgeville. During the three-day self-guided event, you'll have the unique opportunity to experience art up close within restored breweries, one-room schoolhouses, historic storefronts, and more, many of which are only open for this event. Watch as painters bring life to an empty canvas and potters transform a piece of clay right before your eyes. 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A wide variety of high-quality artwork is available for purchase in every price range. 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That takes us to 7:20 this morning, moving to another piano quartet, but this time orchestrated by Schoenberg. This is Brahms Piano Quartet No. 1. We'll hear the finale performed by the Houston Symphony.

0: The finale to the Piano Quartet No. 1 in G minor by Brahms, brought to life for orchestra in that arrangement by Arnold Schoenberg. Christoph Eschenbach conducted the Houston Symphony Orchestra. We have Carl's Almanac coming up next. 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
1: Good morning and welcome to this Friday edition of Carl's Almanac here on WFMT. It's a Friday morning, October the 9th, and we have two musical birthdays today. First, the French composer, pianist, organist, conductor, Camille Saint-Saëns. He was born in Paris on this date in 1835. The other is singer, songwriter, and Beatle, John Lennon. He was born in Liverpool, England, on this date in 1940, so he would have been 86 today. But this morning we celebrate Camille Saint-Saëns. He was a child prodigy who ended up living a very long life and was always very prominent in so many musical roles in the city of Paris. Saint-Saëns lived till the age of 86. He died in Algiers, Algeria, in 1921. And this march is from his suite Algérienne, the Marche Militaire Française. And this is the very best recording ever of this march, made by the Detroit Symphony Orchestra of around 1960, led by Paul Paré, music by Camille Saint-Saëns.

You heard it from Carl Grapentine, the very best recording of the Marche Militaire Française from the Suite Algérienne by Camille Saint-Saëns, a performance from the Detroit Symphony Orchestra led by Paul Perret, as we celebrate the birth anniversary of Saint-Saëns, born on this date in 1835. And that was Carl's Almanac on Classical WFMT. Emmanuel Lutheran Church in downtown Evanston presents Aaron Shipash in a free organ concert Saturday afternoon at 3 o'clock, featuring works by Bach, Böhm, Reinberger, Schumann, Rochelle Laurent, and Raphael Manari's exciting concert etude on Salve Regina on Emmanuel's Tracker organ. Aaron is the 2026 winner of Emmanuel's Undergraduate Organ Scholar Program and currently studies with Dr. Isabel Demers at McGill University. Find Emmanuel Lutheran Church on Lake and Sherman with free parking on site. 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It's 7:36 on this Friday morning, shifting to Norwegian music next. This is by Ola Olsen, his little suite for piano and string orchestra, featuring pianist Jorunn Marie Bratli performing with the Norwegian Radio Orchestra, led by Christian Eggen.

Jorunn Bratli, the pianist, with Christian Eggen conducting the Norwegian Radio Orchestra, performing some music of Norway. That's by Ola Olsen, his little suite for piano and string orchestra. It's 7:50 on Classical WFMT. I have another news and weather update for you at 8 o'clock. To take us there, we'll keep the piano, subtract the orchestra, and listen to this piece by Florence Price. It's called In the Land of Cotton, played by pianist Kirsten Johnson.

Florence Price and a work called In the Land of Cotton, played by Kirsten Johnson at the piano. Thanks so much for joining us this Friday morning on Classical WFMT Chicago, 98.7 FM, HD1, WFMT.com, and the WFMT mobile app. It's 8 o'clock. Let's take a look at the news headlines here. Isaias is expected to strengthen into a major hurricane as it heads towards the U.S. Gulf Coast. The National Hurricane Center says it could make landfall late tonight along the Alabama-Florida line, creating dangerous conditions. The Category 2 storm is packing 110-mile-per-hour winds and is forecast to reach Category 3 status today. It's expected to weaken quickly after making landfall and become a tropical storm by tomorrow afternoon. Saudi aviation authorities say three Saudi citizens, including a pilot, were killed and several people wounded in two attacks yesterday that were claimed by Iran-backed Houthi rebels. The attacks targeted King Khalid International Airport and a Saudi Airlines aircraft. It marked the deadliest attack in Saudi Arabia since the forces in Yemen launched a major offensive against the Iran-backed Houthis last weekend. Navi Pillay, a former UN human rights chief and judge on the International Court of Justice, has won the Nobel Peace Prize. The 85-year-old South African-born Pillay was honored for her efforts to promote peace and international law. The committee emphasized the importance of resolving conflicts without violence, especially as wars and conflicts increase. And this year marked the 125th anniversary of the Peace Prize. Looking at sports in Chicago, the White Sox lost to the Cleveland Guardians last night, bringing the American League Division Series to a tie, 2 games to 2 games. The score in the game was 9-5, and Game 5 is tomorrow evening at 7 p.m., moving the series back to Cleveland. The Blackhawks also lost in their game versus the New York Islanders. The score was 4-1. Mostly cloudy throughout Chicago right now. Some rain coming up in the forecast with a slight chance of showers and thunderstorms this morning and afternoon with highs around 70. Mostly clear tonight, lows around 60. No rain tomorrow, but partly cloudy in the morning and more clouds later on with highs around in the upper 70s. 55 right now at O'Hare, 56 at Midway, and 58 near the lakefront. And that's the news and weather on Classical WFMT, taking us to 8:02. We'll jump back into music now. I'm Christina Lynn here at the mic, filling in for Jan Weller this Friday morning, wishing you well. Thanks for being here. This is the Two Flute Concerto in G by a late Baroque German composer named Johann Joachim Kvantz. And it's performed by Jed Wentz and Marion Moonen performing on flutes with Musica Antiqua Cologne led by Reinhard Goebel.

Composer Johann Joachim Kvantz was a composer, of course, but also a virtuoso flutist, a flute maker, and there he wrote for two flutes in his two-flute concerto in G major. Jed Wentz and Marion Moonen were the two soloists with Reinhard Goebel and the Musica Antiqua Cologne. 8:15 on Classical WFMT. Let's see what we have queued up for you for the rest of this hour. Samuel Coleridge Taylor coming up and his African Suite, Franz Joseph Haydn, William Walton, and a Chicago composer named James Stevenson, with his music performed by a Chicago artist, trumpeter Mary Elizabeth Bowden. That's all coming up. Hope you can stick around for it. Next up, a late Romantic Croatian composer named Dora Pejacevic, and the second movement, a scherzo from her piano trio in C major.

A scherzo on a Friday morning. It's music by Dora Pejacevic from her piano trio in C major, performed by the Neve Trio. Selecting the perfect gift is easy with a vintage timepiece from Father Time Antiques. 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How about a watch from their birth year? 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These carefully curated and unforgettable timepieces are fully restored and warrantied for a year. 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And here we have Samuel Coleridge Taylor with music that he wrote after being inspired by African-American poet Paul Laurence Dunbar, who encouraged him to explore his African heritage through music. And that's what he did in his African Suite. We'll hear the high-energy finale, the Danse Nègre, performed by Paul Freeman and the London Symphony Orchestra.

Beautiful lush writing for strings combined with those rhythmic melodies in the woodwinds and brass coming together in that finale written for the African Suite by Samuel Coleridge Taylor, the Danse Nègre performed by Paul Freeman and the London Symphony Orchestra. Coming up on 8:30 on Classical WFMT, mostly cloudy skies throughout Chicago right now with a chance of showers and thunderstorms in the morning and afternoon. Currently 60 degrees and overcast at Chicago's Midway Airport. I'm Christina Lin, filling in for Jan Weller this morning. And this Monday through Friday at 8:30 a.m. and 6 o'clock p.m., Classical WFMT salutes Camerata Chicago Chamber Orchestra and founder Maestro Drosden Hall with some of their most treasured recordings. Their season opens next weekend with Mendelssohn's A Midsummer Night's Dream, with Maestro Drosden Hall conducting and narrating. Other exciting projects throughout the year include Handel's Messiah and a special collaboration with the Apollo's Fire Soloists. Their season finale features Douglas Cleveland performing Poulenc's electrifying organ concerto, along with Fauré's Ethereal Requiem, with the Camerata Chicago Chorus. Explore their offerings at CamerataChicago.org. And here they are, Camerata Chicago and Drosden Hall, alongside cellist Wendy Warner, with the finale to Franz Joseph Haydn's Cello Concerto No. 1.

What a performance from cellist Wendy Warner performing with Maestro Drosden Hall and Camerata Chicago, the finale from the Cello Concerto No. 1 in C Major by Haydn. 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This is Classical WFMT. I have two works called Spitfire next. Fits the Friday morning vibe, I think. We'll start right here with William Walton's Spitfire, Prelude, and Fugue, a concert piece extracted from his 1942 film score for The First of the Few. Here's Sir Neville Mariner conducting the Academy of St. Martin in the Fields.

The Academy of St. Martin in the Fields, conducted by Sir Neville Mariner. It's called Spitfire, Prelude, and Fugue by William Walton on Classical WFMT. I mentioned that that music was originally from a film score written by Walton for The First of the Few. If you're interested in more film music, I encourage you to join me tomorrow morning at 9 o'clock for Soundtrack, which is an hour-long exploration of film, TV, and video game music. I just passed by Michael Phillips in the hallway here at WFMT. The two of us are getting ready for a program spotlighting Michael Giacchino tomorrow morning alongside producer Weston Williams. Should be a very exciting broadcast that I hope you'll join us for tomorrow, 9 a.m. on Soundtrack. Consonance, Chicago choral artist, debuts a new season with a moving performance of Considering Matthew Shepard by Craig Hella Johnson tonight and Sunday afternoon at Grace Lutheran Church in River Forest. This powerful oratorio reflects on the life and legacy of Matthew Shepard, weaving together poetry, personal reflections, and diverse musical styles to tell a story of loss, compassion, and hope. For tickets and details on their upcoming season, visit consonancechicago.org. Another work called Spitfire next. This is by James Stevenson, a Chicago composer, and the recording features a Chicago artist, trumpeter Mary Elizabeth Bowden. She's been featured a couple of times live on WFMT, both on Sounds Classical. She performed as a solo artist as well as part of a group called Seraph Brass. She's a founding member of the group and artistic leader, an ensemble of America's top women brass players. But here she performs with a string quartet, the Cassia Ensemble. As I said, this is called Spitfire by James Stevenson.

There we go, stepping into some 21st century music there by Chicago composer James Stevenson off of an album called Reverie from trumpeter Mary Elizabeth Bowden. The work is called Spitfire as she performed with the Cassia Ensemble. Classical WFMT will close out this hour and take a deep breath and listen to another musical reverie. This is by Modest Mussorgsky. It is simply called Reverie, and it's played here by pianist Christopher Glynn.

A musical daydream of sorts. It's called Reverie by Mussorgsky, played by Christopher Glynn at the piano, taking us just 10 seconds past 9 o'clock on Classical WFMT Chicago, 98.7 FM, HD1, WFMT.com, and the WFMT app. Christina Lynn in for Jan Weller this morning, wishing you well as we make our way to the weekend. We'll jump into a full symphonic work of Francis Poulenc after our last look at the news headlines this morning. Isaias is expected to strengthen into a major hurricane as it heads towards the U.S. Gulf Coast. The National Hurricane Center says it could make landfall late tonight along the Alabama-Florida line, creating dangerous conditions. The Category 2 storm is packing 110 mile-per-hour winds and is forecast to reach Category 3 status today. It's expected to weaken quickly after making landfall and become a tropical storm by tomorrow afternoon. The Trump administration is pushing forward with a $46 billion border wall from the Pacific Ocean to the Gulf of Mexico. In Texas's Big Bend region, landowners are resisting, complicating the project. They argue that the wall is unnecessary in an area with rugged terrain and low border crossings. Many are refusing to give up their land, and there have been lawsuits. The administration has waived environmental protections to proceed, but local opposition is strong. Navi Pillay, a former UN human rights chief and judge on the International Court of Justice, has won the Nobel Peace Prize. The 85-year-old South African-born Pillay was honored for her efforts to promote peace and international law. The committee emphasized the importance of resolving conflicts without violence, especially as wars and conflicts increase, and this year marks the 125th anniversary of the Peace Prize. In sports, the White Sox lost once again to the Cleveland Guardians in a game last night. They lost 9-5, bringing the American League Division Series to a tie, 2 games to 2 games for both teams. And the final game of the series, Game 5, is tomorrow night at 7 p.m. in Cleveland. The Blackhawks, they also lost by a score of 4-1 versus the New York Islanders. And let's take a look at the weather before we jump back into music. Mostly cloudy this morning in Chicago. Some rain likely. Showers and thunderstorms late in the morning and afternoon with highs around 70. Mostly clear tonight, though, with lows around 60, and partly cloudy tomorrow, becoming mostly cloudy with highs in the upper 70s. It's 57 at O'Hare, 58 at Midway, and 58 at the lakefront. This is Classical WFMT, hoping you are doing well. Your Friday's off to a good start. Let's listen to some music by Francis Poulenc. Most of the music that he wrote for orchestra was for ballets and plays, some choral scores with orchestra, concertos, and various arrangements. This Sinfonietta from 1947 is his only truly symphonic work. And here it is, performed by the San Diego Chamber Orchestra, led by Donald Barra.

Donald Barra and the San Diego Chamber Orchestra performing that 1947 work by Francis Poulenc, his Sinfonietta, on Classical WFMT. He seduced, he deceived, and it cost him everything. Mozart's Don Giovanni brings sharp wit, high drama, and one of opera's most infamous antiheroes to the Lyric Opera of Chicago stage. Christian Van Horn, praised by Opera Today for a voice that can shake the heavens, stars in Robert Fall's gripping, unforgettable production, Don Giovanni. Find out what happens when grand opera at its best meets a character at his worst this Saturday through November 1st. Tickets at lyricopera.org. 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And thank you. I'm Christina Lynn, filling in for Jan Weller today. Let's move next to William Bolcom and a piece called Dream Shadows, performed by Spencer Meyer.

Spencer Meyer performing that music of William Bolcom. It's called Dream Shadows. Perhaps you're a late riser, just waking up. That music was for you. If you're just waking up, well, welcome to the party. Thanks for being here on WFMT. I'm Christina Lin. Oh, what time did I wake up? Maybe around 4, 4:30. So glad to have you along as we make our way through the rest of this morning, moving next to a symphonic excerpt in just one moment. WFMT is supported by Linkin Park's Wrightwood 659, host of two exhibitions this fall. Inner Worlds, Visions from the Hirschborn Collection, brings works by Yayomi Kusama, Mary Bauermeister, and Nikki de Saint-Phalle, exploring pattern, repetition, and ordering of chaos. Yuan Guangming, Everyday War, features immersive video and installation works reflecting the instability of contemporary life, on view through December 19th. 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And here's the finale from the Symphony No. 2 in E flat from Czech composer Zdeněk Fibich, and it's performed by the Detroit Symphony Orchestra, led by Nejma Järvi.

0: Quite a grand and energetic finale written for Zdeněk Fivik Symphony No. 2 in E flat. That's his Opus 38 with the Detroit Symphony Orchestra led by Nema Yervi. 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
1: 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It's John Prine's 80th birth anniversary, and you're invited to his radio birthday party. Speaking of Chicago legends, we will also salute Oscar Brown Jr.'s centenary in the same show. I'm Marilyn Ray Beyer. Celebrate folk music with me, including Chicago's own, every Saturday night at 9, right after Folk Stage, on WFMT's The Midnight Special.
0: And let's close out the morning program with Joseph Bologna. Here's the overture to his opera, La Monte Anonyme.

Greg Trumpeter and the Haymarket Opera Orchestra performing the overture to La Monte Anonyme by Joseph Bologna. And that is where I leave you. It's been really nice filling in for Jan these past few days. He'll be back with you next week. And I'll see you right back here tomorrow morning at 7 a.m. for Weekend Morning Music. I'm Christina Lin. Thanks so much for listening to Classical WFMT Chicago, 98.7 FM, HD1, WFMT.com, and the WFMT mobile app. Lisa Flynn is here, and she'll join you in just a few minutes. The 10 o'clock hour begins here with Jacques Ibert and his work called Escale, or Ports of Call, performed by the London Sinfonia, led by John Wilson.

That music of Jacques Ibert premiered in Paris in 1924 and was an immediate success. No surprise with his evocative portraits of three different countries on the Mediterranean, first Italy and then Tunisia and finally Spain in Escale or Ports of Call. The music of Jacques Ibert played by the London Sinfonia, directed by John Wilson. Good morning and happy Friday to you. I'm Lisa Flynn. We've got some piano music from Brazil in just a moment, a symphony from Johann Christian Bach, and lots more ahead in this hour with our programming on Classical WFMT originating from the Rene Crown Public Media Center. The Music Institute of Chicago welcomes acclaimed pianist Matthew Hagel tonight at 7:30 in downtown Evanston's Nichols Concert Hall. Praised for the rare clarity and sweetness of his playing by Clavier magazine, Hagel's program, From Page to Piano, spotlights seminal works by Brahms, Ravel, and Schumann, exploring the interplay between music and literature as characters, images, and ideas transform into music of uncanny beauty. Tonight at 7:30. For tickets and information, visit nicholsconcerthall.org. Some music for the piano now from the Brazilian composer Ernesto Nazareth and a tango performed by pianist Arthur Moreira Lima.

The distinctive rhythm of the tango in that piece called Carioca by Ernesto Nazareth. The pianist was Arthur Moreira Lima on Classical WFMT. The Nordic Sky meets the human voice at Chicago A Cappella's upcoming concert, Northern Lights. The ensemble reveals the luminous harmonies and mysterious beauty of choral music from Sweden, Norway, Finland, and Denmark, including works by Grieg, Rautavaara, and Ola Jalo. Chicago A Cappella this Sunday through the 25th in Chicago, Oak Park, Evanston, and Naperville. Tickets and information at chicagoacapella.org. Johann Christian Bach wrote several pieces with the title of Sinfonia Concertante, as the title suggests, a combination between a symphony and a concerto with multiple solo instruments. The Sinfonia Concertante in E-flat by J.C. Bach with Camerata Budapest.

A work by Johann Christian Bach, who was born in Germany and studied there, went to Italy, and then eventually settled in London, where he spent the rest of his life, and so he's known as the English Bach. We heard his Sinfonia Concertante in E-flat, performed by Kamerata Budapest. Chopin Theater proudly presents Stuart Dybbuk's masterpiece, Chopin in Winter, a multi-layered Chicago family story intertwined with 15 short gems of Chopin's music. Broadway World calls it an imaginative work of art, while Third Coast Review praises its rich meeting of storytelling and Chopin's music. Theater and film actor Yasin Payankov and concert pianist Yana Pavlovska star in Chopin in Winter, Fridays and Saturdays at 7 p.m., Sundays at 3 p.m. until October 18th. Tickets at chopintheater.com. Some chamber music now for the horn and piano by Joseph Rheinberger, the finale of his horn sonata.

The music of Joseph Rheinberger from the late 1800s, a native of the tiny country of Liechtenstein, but lived most of his life in Germany. The finale of his horn sonata, performed by horn soloist Felix Klieser and the pianist Christoph Keimer on classical WFMT. Our programming that enriches lives is made possible in part by the David L. Grumman Trust. The Elgin Symphony Orchestra begins a new season this Saturday and Sunday in the Hammonds Cultural Center. Music director Chad Goodman leads the ESO in Tchaikovsky's first piano concerto with award-winning soloist Drew Peterson, plus music of Aaron Copland and Igor Stravinsky. Tickets start at just $20 and are available online anytime at elginsymphony.org. From New Year's Day in Vienna, 2022, Daniel Barenboim conducts the Vienna Philharmonic in The Wings of the Phoenix Waltz by Johann Strauss Jr.

From New Year's Day 2022, the Vienna Philharmonic, directed by Daniel Barenboim, one of the lesser known of the about 150 waltzes by Johann Strauss Jr. That's called The Wings of the Phoenix. 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The legendary Bears coach, Mike Ditka, has passed away at the age of 86. Of course, leading the Bears to their first and only Super Bowl title. So many great quotes from the coach, including, "Success isn't permanent and failure isn't fatal." Words to live by, not just in sports, but in general. R.I.P. Mike Ditka. 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We're going to hear a Baroque concerto from Heinichen, also an overture by Wagner in this next hour, and the music of Scott Joplin. And we start with a suite of music by Virgil Thomson that he wrote for a documentary film in 1936 called The Plow That Broke the Plains. Sir Neville Mariner conducts the Los Angeles Chamber Orchestra.

A suite of music by the American composer Virgil Thomson for a documentary film about the Dust Bowl of the 1930s called The Plow That Broke the Plains. Sir Neville Mariner conducted the Los Angeles Chamber Orchestra here on WFMT. Now, a weather update that's sponsored by Northeastern Illinois University's Goodwin College of Education, presenting a distinguished lecture with Dr. Michael Ginn on October 15th. As part of the ongoing Reckoning with Redress exhibition, visit neiu.edu/reckoning-redress. Cloudy skies for today and also a chance of showers and thunderstorms and a high around 70. We'll be down in the 60s overnight, becoming mostly clear. Then cloudy tomorrow and warmer, highs upper 70s, right around 70 for the high on Sunday and partly cloudy. Right now, it's 64 degrees around the Chicago area. Northeastern Illinois University's Goodwin College of Education presents a distinguished lecture on the Japanese-American Redress Movement, Thursday, October 15th at 5. Here, Dr. Michael Ginn examine and demonstrate how educators can develop curriculum on this significant historical topic in American history in a way that can be relevant and meaningful for today's students. This free event is part of the Reckoning with Redress exhibition, ongoing through the 31st. 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Pianist Alan Feinberg, next in the music of Scott Joplin, The Magnetic Rag.

Magnetic Rag, the title of that music by Scott Joplin. At the piano, Alan Feinberg on Classical WFMT. Camerata Chicago, the city's leading chamber orchestra, opens their season with Mendelssohn's A Midsummer Night's Dream, complete with the famous Wedding March. Be charmed by British maestro Drosten Hall, who conducts and narrates excerpts from Shakespeare's play. Also, Mozart's Sinfonia Concertante for four wind instruments, featuring principal players from the orchestra, and the world premiere of Fantasy on English Folk Tunes by Tony Payne. 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One of the concertos next by Johann David Heinichen, the German Baroque composer, wrote this music for the orchestra at the court of Dresden. Musica Antiqua Cologne is led by Reinhard Goebel.

0: Some nice solos for the horns in that Dresden Concerto by Johann David Heinichen, Musica Antiqua Cologne, directed by Reinhard Goebel. The music of Wagner in a moment on Classical WFMT. Chopin Theater proudly presents Stuart Dybbuk's masterpiece Chopin in Winter, a multi-layered Chicago family story intertwined with 15 short gems of Chopin music. Broadway World calls it an imaginative work of art, while Third Coast Review praises its rich meeting of storytelling and Chopin's music. 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
0: Music from Wagner's third completed opera titled Rienzi. The overture is played by the Berlin Philharmonic, led by Klaus Tinstedt.

The overture from one of Richard Wagner's early operas, Rienzi, subtitled The Last of the Tribunes, and the Berlin Philharmonic was led by Klaus Tennstedt on Classical WFMT. 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

Music from the 1983 film Merry Christmas, Mr. Lawrence. The music by the Japanese composer Ryuichi Sakamoto. And that theme also recorded as a song, Forbidden Colors. The Orchestra of the Swan was led by David LaPage. And this is Classical WFMT Chicago, 98.7 FM, HD1, WFMT.com, and the WFMT app. On this Friday, we have some clouds and maybe some showers and thunderstorms coming later on with a high around 70. It'll be clear tonight, lows in the lower 60s. Cloudy and warmer tomorrow, highs in the upper 70s. And then right around 70 and partly cloudy on Sunday. Currently 65 at O'Hare and the Lakefront and 66 at Midway. As we come up to 12 o'clock, the time that we have our feature Music in Chicago, today with the early music ensemble Apollo's Fire, led by the award-winning harpsichordist and conductor Jeanette Sorrell. Home base is Cleveland, but for several seasons now, they've been presenting concerts in the Chicago area. Apollo's Fire Orchestra and Chorus, directed by Jeanette Sorrell, in Ave Maristella by Claudio Monteverdi.

The chorus and orchestra of the ensemble Apollo's Fire, directed by Jeanette Sorel. Ave Maristella, taken from the Vespers of the Blessed Virgin from 1610 by Claudio Monteverdi. 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Tomorrow morning on Introductions, hear two Beethoven recordings made by members of Trio Lumina. Selections from Beethoven's Ghost Trio and his Piano Sonata in C Major, Opus 2, Number 3, tomorrow morning at 11 on Introductions. The Elgin Symphony Orchestra begins a new season this Saturday and Sunday in the Hammonds Cultural Center. 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A symphony from Haydn. This one has earned the nickname The Philosopher. It's number 22, the Austro-Hungarian Haydn Orchestra, led by Adam Fischer.

A Haydn symphony. That one is called The Philosopher. It's his symphony number 22 with the Austro-Hungarian Haydn Orchestra, directed by Adam Fischer. Now 1226, this is Classical WFMT Chicago, 98.7 FM, WFMT.com, and listen on our free app. Russian masters Tchaikovsky, Rachmaninoff, and Shostakovich open Pilgrim Chamber Players' new season, Sunday, October 18th at 3 p.m. CSO violinist Matush Mihal and pianist Joseph Youngen join artistic director and cellist Stephen Honigberg in a program full of passion, lyricism, and beauty. Works for cello and piano include Tchaikovsky's Valse Sentimentale, Rachmaninoff's Vocalise, and the Andante from the Cello Sonata in G minor, and Shostakovich's Largo from the Cello Sonata in D minor. The program ends with Tchaikovsky's magnificent piano trio in A minor, both brooding and gloriously expansive, with sweeping melodies and an inescapable Russian spirit. Tickets for the Highland Park Community House concert are $20 for adults and $10 for students. A reception will follow. Reserve your seat at pilgrimplayers.org. From Johannes Brahms, some of his variations based on a theme of Paganini, that theme being the 24th solo violin caprice. Here is pianist Jean-Yves Thibaudet.

0: From Johannes Brahms, the second part of his variations on a theme of Paganini, very challenging music for the piano. In fact, Clara Schumann described it as witch's variations because of its difficulty. The pianist Jean-Yves Thibaudet performing that music of Brahms on Classical WFMT. Chopin Theater proudly presents Stuart Dybbuk's masterpiece Chopin in Winter, a multi-layered Chicago family story intertwined with 15 short gems of Chopin's music. Broadway World calls it an imaginative work of art, while Third Coast Review praises its rich meeting of storytelling and Chopin's music. Theater and film actor Yasin Payankov and concert pianist Yana Pavlovska star in Chopin in Winter, Fridays and Saturdays at 7 p.m., Sundays at 3 p.m. until October 18th. 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
0: More music inspired by Paganini. It's a violin concerto by Fritz Kreisler that he based on the first movement of Paganini's first violin concerto. Soloist Laurent Corsia with the Paris Chamber Orchestra.

The great violinist Fritz Kreisler wrote that music, but he based it on the music of Niccolo Paganini, a violin concerto in one movement. Laurent Corsia heard there as the soloist, joined by the Paris Chamber Orchestra, directed by Jean-Jacques Cantereau. Here's a short work for flute and guitar from the Spanish composer Joaquin Rodrigo, Aria Antigua, Ancient Aria.

Ancient Aria by Joaquin Rodrigo, the flutist Marian Gadigian, and the guitarist Celia Kaya. This is Classical WFMT Chicago, 98.7 FM, HD1, WFMT.com, and the WFMT app. It's going to be mostly cloudy the rest of today, a chance of showers and maybe even a thunderstorm, highs around 70. Clear tonight, and then even warmer tomorrow, highs in the upper 70s, and mostly cloudy. And we're currently at 68 degrees around the Chicago area. Listen boldly this fall with You Chicago Presents. This Sunday, savor a feast with the Chicago Symphony Orchestra musicians in a gastromusicology program themed around food and music. On October 23rd, the Grammy-winning Ataka Quartet joins forces with Pulitzer Prize-winning composer Caroline Shaw. Then on October 25th, the Green Room Ensemble performs works by in-demand composer Eleanor Alberga, with Alberga herself at the piano. Visit chicagopresents.uchicago.edu or call 773-702-2787. The pianist Yuja Wang will be heard in this hour playing the first piano concerto of Rachmaninoff. And this is some music for brass quintet by the American composer John Cheatham, his sonata performed by the Gaudete Brass.

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Inner Worlds, Visions from the Hirshhorn Collection, brings works by Yayao Kusama, Mary Bauermeister, and Nikki de Saint-Fal, exploring pattern, competition or repetition, and ordering of chaos. Yuan Guangming, Everyday War, features immersive video and installation works reflecting the instability of contemporary life. 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Now, from a series of performances given back in 2023, when pianist Yuji Wang and the Los Angeles Philharmonic performed all of Rachmaninoff's piano concertos, we'll hear the Concerto No. 4 in G minor, Yuji Wang and Gustavo Dudamel conducting the Los Angeles Philharmonic.

The music of Sergei Rachmaninoff, the master of sweeping romanticism, in the last of his four piano concertos, Concerto in G Minor, Opus 40, recorded in concert in 2023. That was pianist Yuja Wang and the Los Angeles Philharmonic, directed by Gustavo Dudamel. Glad to have you along this afternoon for the music, which includes a Renaissance motet in just a moment with the ensemble Chanticleer, and then some spirituals arranged for orchestra. Take a musical journey through the breathtaking sounds of Scotland with New Philharmonic's A Tribute to Scotland at the Mechanich Arts Center. Conducted by Maestro Kirk Muspratt, experience Mendelssohn's majestic Scottish symphony, Brooke's dazzling Scottish fantasy, and Davies' lively An Orkney Wedding with Sunrise, complete with a live bagpiper. It's an unforgettable celebration of Scotland's rich musical heritage, October 24th and 25th. 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From the Renaissance Spanish composer Tomás Luis de Victoria, Alma Redemptoris Mater, and the ensemble Chanticleer.

0: Sacred music from the mid-16th century by the Spanish composer Tomás Luis de Victoria and the Latin motet Alma Redemptoris Mater, translating to Loving Mother of the Redeemer. And it was performed by the ensemble Chanticleer.
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0: Black Violin returns to the Genesee Theater. On Friday, November 20th, the genre-defying duo brings their talent to Waukegan for an unforgettable night of hip-hop and classical fusion. From The Tonight Show to sold-out shows at the Kennedy Center, their high-energy mashups lift audiences up out of their seats everywhere. 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Here's a set of three spirituals in arrangements by the American composer Adolphus Hale Stork, and Joanne Folletta conducts the Virginia Symphony Orchestra.

three spirituals and some familiar music as well. Every Time I Feel the Spirit, Kumbaya, and then Oh Freedom, in arrangements by Adolphus Hale Stork, played by the Virginia Symphony Orchestra, directed by Joanne Folletto.

A short wistful piece for the guitar, La Samaritana. It's from Agustin Barrios Mangoray, performed by guitarist Alexander Sergei Ramirez. Here on Classical WFMT Chicago, 98.7 FM, HD1, WFMT.com, and the WFMT app. And I'm Lisa Flynn, joining you for one more hour. Our string of sunny days coming to an end with mostly cloudy skies today, and it looks like we could see some showers and thunderstorms later. Steady temperatures in the upper 60s, and then clear tonight, lows around 60, warmer tomorrow, upper 70s, and mostly cloudy skies. Hear the music you love live as the Chicago Symphony Orchestra returns to Wheaton College, performing selections from Tchaikovsky's Sleeping Beauty and Dvorak's Cello Concerto on October 23rd. Witness the crown jewel of the cello repertoire as Jian Wang performs Dvorak's beloved concerto. Become enchanted with the magic of Sleeping Beauty, painted in 1,000 wondrous sounds. Find your seat today at chicagosymphony.org/Wheaton. The main work in this next hour will be Florence Price's String Quartet in A Minor, performed by the Chicago-based Avalon String Quartet. We'll also hear an oboe concerto and some piano music next of Franz Schubert, a set of waltzes, and at the piano, Vasily Primakov.

Franz Schubert wrote hundreds of short piano dances, German dances, Ländler, and waltzes. And there we heard a set of 14 waltzes performed by pianist Vasily Primakov at 11 minutes past 2 o'clock on Classical WFMT. Our programming is presented in part through the generous support of the Patrick G. and Shirley W. Ryan Foundation. Princess Ida and Prince Hilarion were betrothed as babies. But now that they're both grown up, Ida has other ideas and they don't involve men. Don't miss this sparkling skirmish in the Battle of the Sexes as the Savoyards present Gilbert and Sullivan's Princess Ida with full orchestra tonight through Sunday afternoon at Evanston Chute Auditorium. Tickets at 847-563-0155 or go to savoyards.org. On to the music of Giovanni Pergolesi and an oboe concerto, which is actually a 20th century work based on keyboard works, even some arias of Pergolesi that were arranged by Sir John Barbarolli as an oboe concerto, performed by oboe soloist Brynjar Hof and the English Chamber Orchestra.

Giovanni Pergolesi wrote the music in the 18th century, and then in the 20th century, the British conductor, Sir John Barbarolli, made those arrangements as an oboe concerto. Brynjar Hof, the oboe soloist, and Ian Watson conducted the English Chamber Orchestra. Northeastern Illinois University's Goodwin College of Education presents Reckoning with Redress, an exhibition tracing the history of the Japanese-American redress movement. Explore contemporary art and archival materials from NEIU's Testimony Archive, Community Collections, and National Archives, all sharing the stories of those who fought for justice. The exhibit runs now through the 31st at the Ronald Williams Library Gallery on campus, free and open to the public. For details, visit neiu.edu/reckoning-redress. Some American chamber music next from the Chicago composer Florence Price and her 1935 String Quartet No. 2 in A minor. And we hear a Chicago ensemble, the Avalon String Quartet.

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And you're listening to WFMT right here in Chicago, also anywhere around the world at WFMT.com, and you can listen on your phone with the free WFMT app. Fire, vitality, daring, and surprise. Experience the boundless creativity of the 18th century in a single evening with music of the Baroque. Nicholas Kramer leads Vivaldi and Beyond, featuring five composers with distinctive musical voices. Concertmaster Gina DiBello brings virtuosity and intensity to Vivaldi's dark-hued violin concerto from La Cetra. J.S. Bach's buoyant first orchestral suite dances with irresistible energy, while his son, Carl Philipp Emanuel, charts a more restless course in his Symphony in D major. Telemann dazzles with a brilliant concerto for recorder and flute, before Haydn turns up the drama in his turbulent Symphony No. 80. Hear what happens when great composers refuse to stand still in Vivaldi and Beyond, October 18th at the North Shore Center in Skokie, and October 19th at the Harris Theater in Chicago. Call 312-551-1414 for information and tickets, or visit baroque.org. Next, some Swedish dances composed by a German writer, Max Bruch. Some of his Swedish dances for orchestra, and Kurt Mazur leads the Leipzig Gewandhaus Orchestra.

Some Swedish dances from Max Bruch and Kurt Mazur conducted the Leipzig Gewandhaus Orchestra. This is Classical WFMT Chicago, 98.7 FM, HD1, WFMT.com, and the WFMT app. We have some rain moving through the area, mainly north, and will hold in the upper 60s today with mostly cloudy skies. Mostly cloudy tomorrow and warmer, highs in the upper 70s, and then around 70 and partly cloudy for Sunday. It's now 69 at O'Hare, 70 at Midway, 67 at the lakefront. Hope you have a great weekend, and it's now 3 o'clock with Candace Agree on the way for more music. I'm Lisa Flynn, starting this 3 o'clock hour with a work by the Scottish composer John Blackwood McEwan and a border ballad that he based on story from Scottish folklore. It's called The Demon Lover. Alistair Mitchell conducts the London Philharmonic Orchestra.

0: That was music of John Blackwood McEwen, a Scottish composer and teacher of the late 19th, mid-20th century. That was one of his three border ballads written between 1906 and 1908. This one, The Demon Lover. Alistair Mitchell led the London Philharmonic Orchestra on classical WFMT this Friday afternoon. Hi, I'm Candice Agree, with you until 7 o'clock tonight with music of Franz Waxman, Respighi, Copland, Tchaikovsky, all your favorites, and some music that I'm sure will become your favorites, too. The Nordic Sky meets the human voice at Northern Lights, Chicago A Cappella's upcoming concert, the luminous harmonies and mysterious beauty of choral music from Sweden, Norway, Finland, and Denmark is revealed in works by Grieg, Rautavaara, and Oleg Yello. Chicago A Cappella this Sunday through the 25th in Chicago, Oak Park, Evanston, and Naperville. Tickets and information at chicagoacapella.org.
1: 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It's John Prine's 80th birth anniversary, and you're invited to his radio birthday party. Speaking of Chicago legends, we will also salute Oscar Brown Jr.'s centenary in the same show. I'm Marilyn Ray Beyer. 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
0: All of us here at Classical WFMT and WTTW extend our best wishes to our trustee, Jack Brennan, on his landmark birthday today. Jack, we wish you a joyful year ahead and hope you will enjoy this next piece that I chose just for you. It's the Carmen Fantasy, music inspired by Bizet, and put together by Franz Waxman, violinist Maxim Vengerov, with the Israel Philharmonic Orchestra, Zubin Mehta conducting. Many happy returns.

0: Franz Boxmann's Carmen Fantasy after Bizet, music from Bizet's Carmen, here arranged for a virtuosic violinist. And here we have Maxim Vengerov with the Israel Philharmonic Orchestra, Zubin Mehta conducted. Consonant, Chicago choral artist season debut, opens with a moving performance of Craig Hella Johnson's Considering Matthew Shepard. It's tonight and Sunday afternoon at Grace Lutheran Church in River Forest. This powerful oratorio reflects on Matthew Shepard's life and legacy, weaving together poetry, personal reflections, and diverse musical styles in a story of loss, compassion, and hope. For tickets and details on the upcoming season, visit consonantchicago.org.
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Music of Ottorino Respighi from the early 20th century, inspired by music from the 17th and 18th centuries. Taking works by Pasquini, that last work we heard, The Cuckoo, and Rameau, The Hen, Jacques de Gallo's The Dove, and more, that was The Birds of Respighi with the Academy of St. Martin in the Fields, Sir Neville Mariner conducted. 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Thank you. Coming up, well, before we get to what's coming up in just a moment here on Classical WFMT, I want to tell you what's coming up tonight at 11 o'clock. On the Best of Studs Terkel, we look back at the first of many times that influential singer and songwriter John Prine visited with Studs Terkel on WFMT. I hope you'll be with us tonight at 11. 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Hi, I'm Candace Agree with you until 7 o'clock tonight with music of Aaron Copland right now. You know, Copland made a number of visits to Mexico. One was especially memorable for Copland. It was fellow composer Carlos Chavez who took him to a dance hall in Mexico City named El Salón México. Here is that work, El Salón México, of Aaron Copland, and Aaron Copland leading the new Philharmonia Orchestra.

El Salón México, music of Aaron Copland, inspired by the dance hall in Mexico City. El Salón México, introduced to Copland by Carlos Chavez, and also some of the folk songs of Mexico used in this piece, El Palo Verde, La Jesucita, El Mosco, and El Malacate. Aaron Copland leading the new Philharmonia Orchestra on classical WFMT. He seduced, he deceived, and it cost him everything. Mozart's Don Giovanni brings sharp wit, high drama, and one of opera's most infamous scoundrels to Lyric Opera of Chicago. Opera Today praised Christian Van Horn for a voice that can shake the heavens. He stars in Robert Falz's gripping, unforgettable production. What happens when grand opera at its best meets a character at his worst? Find out this Saturday through November 1st. Tickets to Don Giovanni at lyricopera.org. Tchaikovsky now on classical WFMT, the Marsch Slav with Leonard Bernstein and the New York Philharmonic.

Leonard Bernstein, the New York Philharmonic, and Tchaikovsky. That was the Marche Slave on Classical WFMT. Less than 10 minutes away from Friday afternoon at the movies, and the composer is one who wrote almost 100 film scores. We'll have a chance to hear a suite from just one of them this afternoon. It's 1623. If you're on the railroad, it's 4:23. If you're just regular folks in Chicago, this weather update on Classical WFMT is sponsored by Northeastern Illinois University's Goodwin College of Education, presenting a distinguished lecture from Dr. Michael Ginn on October 15th, part of the ongoing Reckoning with Redress exhibit. 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Chicago weather, partly cloudy tonight, a low of 60 degrees, mostly cloudy tomorrow, a high of 77, and mostly sunny on Sunday, a high of 71. Right now it's 68 degrees, humidity at 63%, northeast winds at 3 miles per hour. Northeastern Illinois University's Goodwin College of Education presents a distinguished lecture on the Japanese-American redress movement, Thursday, October 15th at 5. Dr. Michael Ginn examines and demonstrates how educators can develop curriculum on this significant historical topic in American history, relevant and meaningful to students. It's free and part of the Reckoning with Redress exhibition now through the 31st. Details at neiu.edu/reckoning-redress.

The finale from the Flute Concerto in C Major of Ignaz Pleyel with flutist Patrick Gallois and the Sinfonia Finlandia Jyväskylä. It's just coming up on 4:30, and that means it's time for Friday afternoon at the movies. Today, the music is by Miklos Rozsa. This is music from just one of his almost 100 film scores. Among those 100, Spellbound, Double Indemnity, The Killers, Julius Caesar, King of Kings, Lust for Life, and his final score, Dead Men Don't Wear Plaid. This is music from 1951's Quo Vadis, Where Are You Going? It starred Robert Taylor, Deborah Carr, Peter Ustinov, this religious epic. As you might have guessed from the title, Quo Vadis. We'll hear Kenneth Alwyn lead the City of Prague Philharmonic Orchestra in music from Quo Vadis of Miklos Rozsa.

quo vadis, where are you going, or often translated as where goest thou. That was music from the 1951 film Quo Vadis, the music by Miklos Rozsa, with Kenneth Alwyn leading the City of Prague Philharmonic Orchestra on Friday afternoon at the movies. Revel in the beauty and intimacy of chamber music, October 18th at Chicago Symphony Center. Artist in residence, pianist Jean-Yves Thibaudet, and longtime trio partners, violinist Lisa Badiashvili and cellist Gauthier Capuçon, explore the rich musical textures of Shostakovich, Debussy, and Dvorak. Experience the music you love live. Tickets at chicagosymphony.org. Violinist Charlie Seem in music by violinist Fritz Kreisler. Charlie Seem joined by pianist Carolyn Jaya Ratman for the Viennese Rhapsodic Fantasietta.

The Viennese Rhapsodic Fantasietta by Fritz Kreisler on Classical WFMT. We heard violinist Charlie Seem and pianist Carolyn Yaya Rotman. Tinker Toys, Lincoln Logs, Beanie Babies, Radio Flyer, some of America's most iconic toys were born right here in Chicago. Meet the designers who turned their big ideas into child's play and how their creations help generations of kids learn while having fun. And see why the business of toy making wasn't always fun and games. 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I'm Candace Agree with you until 7 o'clock tonight. 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Great music, no commercials, and today there is a piano quartet by Schumann, miniatures by Ed Bland and Morris Green, and starting off with the Fandango, the guitar quintet number 4 in D of Luigi Boccherini, with guitarist Jason Viau and the Escher Quartet.

The guitar quintet number 4 in D, known as the Fandango Quartet, music of Luigi Boccherini on Classical WFMT. Starting off our Unrush Hour with guitarist Jason Vio and the Escher Quartet and an unidentified castanet player. Still to come on the Unrush Hour, a piano quartet by Robert Schumann. Now, 2 for the road. We'll hear Ed Bland's A Higher Level and start off with an overture by Maurice Greene.

2 for the road on this afternoon's Unrush Hour on Classical WFMT. We started off with the Overture No. 2 in G of Maurice Greene with Baroque Band, led by Gary Clark. And we just heard pianist Judith Olson in A Higher Level, a work by Ed Bland. Coming up, we will conclude our salute to Camerata Chicago. There's Mozart and Chopin and Brahms and Joseph Suk all the way. We will also remember Mike Ditka, who died earlier today. The Unrush Hour continues now with Robert Schumann's Piano Quartet in E-flat, violinist Daniel Hope, violist Paul Neubauer, cellist David Finkel, and pianist Wu Han on Classical WFMT's Unrush Hour.

Violinist Daniel Hope, violist Paul Neubauer, cellist David Finkel, and pianist Wu Han. In music of Robert Schumann, the piano quartet in E-flat on this afternoon's Unrush Hour. Coming up, we continue our salute to Camerata Chicago, just enough time to bring you this Spanish prelude from the suite for clarinet and piano by Friedrich Bloch, known as Frederick Bloch.

Candace agree with you for just about another hour this Friday afternoon. Thanks for joining me here at Classical WFMT Chicago, 98.7 FM, HD1, WFMT.com, and the WFMT app. Programming originates from the Rene Crown Public Media Center. If you've been with us this week, you have been enjoying Classical WFMT's salute to Camerata Chicago Chamber Orchestra and founder Maestro Drosten Hall. We've been playing some of their most treasured recordings. The season opens next weekend with Mendelssohn's A Midsummer Night's Dream. Maestro Drosten Hall conducts and narrates. Other exciting projects this season include Handel's Messiah and a special collaboration with the Apollo's Fire soloists. The season finale features Poulenc's electrifying organ concerto with Douglas Cleveland as soloist, plus Fauré's ethereal requiem with the Camerata Chicago Chorus. Find all that's offered at CamerataChicago.org. And we conclude our week-long salute to Camerata Chicago with A Romance in F Minor by Antonín Dvořák, Drosten Hall leading the Camerata Chicago, and violinist Susan Howe.

Violinist Suzanne Howe and Camerata Chicago. Drosten Hall conducting the Romance in F Minor of Antonin Dvorak. Concluding our week-long salute to Camerata Chicago here at Classical WFMT. He seduced, he deceived, and it cost him everything. Mozart's Don Giovanni brings sharp wit, high drama, and one of opera's most infamous scoundrels to Lyric Opera of Chicago. Christian Van Horn, whom Opera Today praised for a voice that can shake the heavens, stars in Robert Falz's gripping, unforgettable production. What happens when grand opera at its best meets a character at his worst? Find out tomorrow through November 1st. Tickets for Don Giovanni at lyricopera.org. Some Mozart this Friday afternoon. This is the Serenade No. 6 in D, the Serenata Notturna, with Ton Koopman leading the Amsterdam Baroque Orchestra.

That was Mozart on Classical WFMT with the Amsterdam Baroque Orchestra, Ton Koopman conducting the Serenata Notturna, the Serenade No. 6 in D major on Classical WFMT. Nova Linea Musica opens its artist-in-residence season with First Light, Friday, October 16th at 7:30 at the Checkout on North Clark Street. Violinist Rabia Brook, cellist Haddon Kay, and pianist Tamila Selimjanova's program features music written between 1835 and 1909. These exceptional artists approach Ravel, Chopin, and many more with curiosity, immediacy, in order to convey the sense that music is being discovered in the room. Tickets and details at thecheckout.org. Some Chopin now this Friday afternoon, the Andante Spianato and Grand Polonaise Brillante in E-flat. The pianist is Jan Nisetsky with the North German Radio Symphony Orchestra, Krzysztof Urbański conducting.

Pianist Jan Lisetsky with the North German Radio Symphony Orchestra, Krzysztof Urbański conducting the Andante Spianato and Grand Polonaise Brillante in E-flat of Chopin. Journey through the 18th century with music of the Baroque and Nicholas Kramer in Vivaldi and beyond. Concertmaster Gina De Bello takes center stage in one of Vivaldi's most intriguing violin concertos alongside Bach's First Orchestral Suite and music by his son Carl Philipp Emanuel, Telemann and Haydn, five composers pushing orchestral music in bold new directions. Sunday, October 18th in Skokie and Monday, October 19th at the Harris Theater. Details at baroque.org. Next on Classical WFMT, the Spectral Quartet in Brahms. This is the String Quartet No. 1 in C minor.

The Spectral Quartet on Classical WFMT in the String Quartet No. 1 in C minor of Johannes Brahms. I'm Candace Agree. Thank you for joining me this Friday afternoon here at Classical WFMT Chicago, 98.7 FM, HD1, WFMT.com, and the WFMT app. I hope you stay with us for Exploring Music just moments away. Tonight's encore presentation of Exploring Music will be brought to you on Classical WFMT from the Rene Crown Public Media Center. I'd also like to thank David Schwann and Christina Lin, who will be filling in for me next week, Monday, Tuesday, and Wednesday. And I know you'll enjoy their company. I'll be back Thursday. And before I go, I want to note the death of a football player, a commentator, and the legendary former coach of the Chicago Bears, Mike Ditka. As he himself said, "I'm not a diplomat, I'm a football coach." And to prove that point, Mike Ditka also said, "If God had wanted man to play soccer, he wouldn't have given us arms." QED. Thus, it is proved. Mike Ditka died earlier today. Number 89 was 86.

Hello there, and welcome to Exploring Music. It's Bill McLaughlin here. We are in the final day of listening to some music by composers I've decided to call Les Cinq, the Five. These are five really remarkable French composers of the latter part of the 19th century who just don't get the same kind of recognition as the Russian Five, Rimsky-Korsakov and that bunch, or Les Six, the young composers around Paris right at the end of the First World War. So once again, let me read out the honor roll of these five composers, Les Cinq. Emmanuel Chabrier, born 1841, Jean Massenet, 1842, Henri Duparc, 1848, Ernest Chausson, 1855, and finally today, the youngster, Paul Dukas, born in 1865, to a wealthy Jewish family in Paris. His father, Jules, was a banker, and his mother, Eugenie, was a very good pianist, and she immediately began to coach her little boy in playing the piano. Sadly, Eugenie died giving birth when Paul Dukas was only 5 years old. Perhaps his mother's death affected him by making him turn away from music for a little while, because he didn't really become deeply interested in music until he became ill at the age of 13. When he recovered, he started to compose. At the age of 16, he had enrolled in composition at the Conservatory in Paris. Among his fellow schoolmates was Claude Debussy. Let's start off today by listening to the finale of Dukas' Symphony in C Major. It's marked Allegro Spiritoso, and it gets a very spirited performance from Leonard Slatkin conducting the orchestra of the French National Radio.